0: Un fuerte aplauso para estos jóvenes, por favor.
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2: I want to invite up Marvin and Elsie. Marvin is Cruz's son. Marvin Garay and Elsie are celebrating 5-year anniversary of marriage.
0: Estamos llamando a Marvin y Elsa. Marvin Garay, por favor, pasen enfrente para celebrar sus 5 años de boda.
2: And their son is serving as an altar server. So come on out here.
0: Y su hijo también sirve como monaguillo aquí en el altar.
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Assalamu alaikum, radio listening audience. Welcome to another edition of the Listener's Table with your host, Brother Jamil. I hope everyone is having a beautiful day. It's sunny outside right now in Boston, Massachusetts, so it's a little overcast, but it's more blue skies. It's more beautiful out there, so thank Allah for that. All praise is due to Allah. So I hope everyone is having a wonderful day. Hope everyone is doing great. And so we'll start off with A'udhu Billahi Minash Shaitanir Rajim, just asking God to bless us to say something positive and good and helpful, and to promote understanding and light and guidance and help and assistance and assurance. All praise due to Allah. All right. So I'm reading this great book that Imam Warf Deen Muhammad has written. he's written so many books. What is this one? This is what he's... I believe the title is When Imam Muhammad Speaks in Harlem, New York. There's a Malcolm Shabazz Masjid in Harlem, New York. Malcolm Shabazz is formerly Malcolm X, until he changed his name to Malcolm Shabazz. So they named the masjid after him. And so this book, that's the title of the book, When Imam Warf Deen Muhammad Went and Did a Lecture There. A wonderful lecture. All right, so inshallah, which means God willing, we are going to... start the show. Just getting my glasses. All right, so Imam Warf Deen Muhammad said, Allah is the designer, creator, and established and created form and all dynamics of the human. So, you know, God is the designer, which he created our nature and our essence, our disposition. He is the creator, and he created our form and all dynamics of the human essence and the human nature. So if you want to better yourself, if you want to gain more understanding and to better and know something better, you study it. If you study something, then you know its nature, you know how it works, you know how to help it, you know how it's formed. So God is the creator and designer of our entire form and nature. He is the designer of, this is Imam Warf Deen Muhammad. He said he is the designer of the nature urge. U-R-G-E, the nature urge to get better and better. You start off as a baby and you grow. So as a baby, when you're young and a baby, you try to get better and better. You learn your ABCs, then you learn your colors, then you learn words, you know, bat, cat. Then you get better and better. As you grow up, you get a little more mature. You learn a little math. Then you learn subtraction, then division, then maybe algebra, geometry. And is it called trigonometry?
It'll come back to me. But so God is the one that created this nature urge and for us to develop and to grow and to get better and better in all aspects of life. When you're little until your last day on this earth, this is God is the one who created this urge that's in us. Next, the Quran says God is the king of mankind. This is what Allah says in the Holy Quran. God says he is the king of mankind, of the entire creation. Okay? Once again, meaning that he is the designer, the owner of the nature urge, and he is the king. The king. The king is the ruler of, so he is the one who has rulership over our nature, over our creation, over our form. He not only is he the designer, the originator, and the orchestrator of the nature, you know, he knows how it works from A to Z, but he's also the king of it. He's the ruler of it, meaning that he dictates to it. He is the one that explains to it, to that nature. He's the one that tells the nature what it needs to do. This is the definition of the king of mankind. So what does a king do? They or some are the judge, jury, and executioner. You know, the king, he judges you. He's the judge. He's the jury. You know, he deliberates. You know, the jury, they go in the room, back room, and they look at everything about the person. They study everything, and then they make their judgment. So God is all of the above. When you think about God's, who God is, some say, like I said, he's a judge, jury, and executioner. God is the judge of your behavior. Okay, so he's the one that gives your behavior the will for you to, you know, that urge in you. He's the one that put that urge in you to want to grow and get better and develop yourself. Get a better job. Get better educated. Do better. You know, be smarter. Be more civilized. He's the one that put that nature urge within us. And not only, once again, not only is he the creator, but he's also... he created the manuscript. Like, he gives us the manuscript, like, here, follow this manuscript. And he is the judge of your behavior. So God wants us to develop into the natural essence that he put within all of us. We all have the same potential, and he gives us chance after chance. He knows this world is full of potholes and pitfalls, but he wants us to, like I always mention, he wants us to succeed. Let me see something here. Let me check something. All right. All praise is due to Allah. So we repeat. The first address, Allah has designed that nature
and giving you, hold on, and giving you that nature to behave that way, to get better and better. So we repeat. First and foremost, Allah has designed that nature within us, all of us. He designed the nature and given you that nature to behave that way, to get better and better. He's the one that designed it. Some of us don't think that way. You know, we just think it's natural, you know, that, you know, the things that we do. Some of us don't pay it any mind. But God is the one that put that nature urge in us. To try to develop ourselves, to get higher development. Man advances in all subjects of creation. Man just gets better and better. You know, like I always say, I always joke around, there's some man or some woman in the laboratory right now, try anything that you can think of. Someone is in a laboratory right now trying to get better or trying to advance it or trying to understand it better or getting more knowledge out of it. God is the one that allowed us to gain a higher and higher understanding of all of creation, to try to get better and learn more and more and more. God put that in us. God gave it to us. And God is the designer. He is the one that created that nature to behave that way, to get better and better. And like I said, man advances in all subjects of creation. Do you think this is just random that man is expanding in all the subjects on the earth? You name it, math, weather, science, psychology, philosophy, the arts, architecture, carpentry, you know, law. It's just, it goes on and on and on. And this is the beautiful essence and nature and that God has created in us. It is called the developmental nature. This is Imam Warf D. Muhammad. When you go to school or college, science calls it the developmental behavior. So if you go to the secular schools, you know, and you study the social sciences and the physical sciences and the sciences of the disposition of the body and the secular schools, when you go to college, they will call it developmental behavior. But once again, this is what God has. Man gives it many words, but it's all the same thing. It's the developmental urge that God has given all of humanity. So you thank your Lord, and you use this to grow to the complete form that God wants you on this earth, to not be stagnant and suffer from stagnation. No, God wants you to expand and grow. Science may not give Allah the credit. You know, you go to the schools, you know, the scientists, some of them, a lot of them will not give God the credit for this. That we're speaking about the same thing. You know, some of many of the professors will not say that we're using the same
logic and the same information and the same understanding and the same teaching. They will not give something. A lot of them will not give credit. But God, Allah teaches us in the Holy Quran that you will come to Him either willingly or unwillingly. So even if you do not want to recognize that it's the same, it's just semantics. We're using. If you don't want to acknowledge it, it is being acknowledged because it's just like you eating a cheeseburger. You could say it's not from God, but it's from God, whether you want to admit it or not. You're going to acknowledge God even in your rejection, because God still created that cheeseburger, even though while you're eating it and you don't believe in God, you are still coming to God unwillingly. God says, Allah says you will come to Him either willingly or unwillingly. This is our beautiful Lord. So, but they recognize man has a behavior based on his sensitivities and his environment, which God teaches us. They recognize that man has a behavior based on his sensitivities and his environment. You know, the way the things that are around him affects him. You know, the weather. You know, the environment. That it will have an effect. You know, the social situation in your neighborhood, how your neighborhood is, will have effect on you. You know, what type of community you're from, where you live, and things like that. They know, science will say that the environment will have an effect on your, it says, your behavior is based on his sensitivities and his environment, how he reacts to his environment, how his environment has put an impression on him or her. But man also has an inner aim, a quest and directional aim to fulfillment of life. And this is from our beautiful Lord, all praises due to Allah, has an inner aim and a quest and directional aim to fulfillment of life. This is what God, once again, we're just saying what God has put inside the human person, the human essence. The human, that human spirit that wants to be the best. You have, I see sometimes the comedians, you know, they try to fight to see who's the best comedian, you know, who, and they're insulted if you think another person is funnier than them. They want to hold the trophy to come up with the craziest, weirdest, silliest stuff. They want to be the champion of coming up with the silliest information. And they're offended if you don't regard them as the most silliest. There are some people who are like that. They want to be the champion clown, the classroom clown. And they'll actually fight another clown in the class to get the clown trophy. So God put that spirit within us, that directional aim in us. And but Satan can put his pitfalls and roadblocks out here and make you go off course.
So this is directional behavior or behavioral nature, okay, from our beautiful Lord, okay? Directional behavior or our behavioral nature that God has put within us. And scientists just term it another way. But it's all the same. It's from a law that he has put within mankind. So we see God as the designer, shaper, and former of that. Of that specific part that's within us that the scientists, termed, we see that God is, once again, so we see God as a designer of this behavioral nature. You know, scientists also call it behavioral nature. We see God as the designer of this behavioral nature that is within us. We see God as the shaper of this behavioral nature, and we see God as the former of the F-O-R-M-E-R of that nature, of the behavioral nature. Because God says he is the king of mankind, the designer of mankind. Okay? All praise is due to Allah, which makes him the judge of that. So if it's so, like I mentioned before, when you become the designer of this project and you wrote the manuscript on it and you started it from A to Z, and it's your baby that you created, then you have the, it makes you the judge of that, whatever you design. So because God is the designer of this behavioral nature that he puts within us, he's the judge of it. He sees over it. He can put his, he puts his language on it. So W.D. Muhammad said, we see Allah as the creator of our inherent abilities to have greater and greater expressions of self. We see Allah as the creator of our inherent abilities, what God has put within us. All of us have different potentials. Some of us become musicians. Some of us become doctors. Some of us become karate experts. Some of us become architects. Some of us become designers. Some of us become teachers. Some of us do many things, become a great mother, a great grandmother. Some of us become great artists or singers, or you name it. Once again, we see Allah as the creator of our inherent abilities. We all, God has given all of us something that we can do, a gift that we have, our inherent abilities. And

better. And our neighbor qualities, our family qualities, our human endeavors, our human qualities, our human nature. So he did this. So our grow into greater and greater dimensions of intelligence. God put that urge in you so that you will have that urge so that you can get more knowledge, more understanding, so that you can see better and have more wisdom and understanding. This is our beautiful Lord. This is logic. So a person is born

So when we're referring to a god, you have some gods, and I'm not trying to come down on anyone. This is my, I have to do this. This is my job, a job. But I respect all other religions and their beliefs. But you have some people that they say a person, a god was born 1,000, 2,000, 3,000 years ago. And he had to be told his name. So this is a god, but he had to be told his, someone else had to tell him his name. And what God teaches us in the Holy Quran is that God was never born. He has always been here. No one gave him his name. No one told him what his name is. He's always been here, and he will always be. He's before and after the after. So some say they're gods. They had to tell him his name. He came the same route we did. So some gods came the same way that I was placed on this earth. And God, Allah teaches us he was never born. And he had to be taught about the past. And he had to be taken care of. You know, a diaper and fed and things like that. God, and Allah teaches us he feeds but is never fed. No one feeds him. He does the feeding. And then the God had to grow in knowledge and wisdom and became satisfied. And then God came, then the God, a new, let's see here. And so he had to become sanctified. So he had to grow up. So this God that was born had to grow up, grow into knowledge and wisdom, and become sanctified. And then God. So, so in Islam, or in the Holy Quran, once again, God teaches us that he has no wife, no children. He's not born. He's always been here. Allah has been here forever and always been here. So why not worship one that's been here forever? Why not? Something that has always been here, that needs no help, that was never, that no one had to teach him his name. And he's not even a him. He's not even a he or a she. Allah just says, if you're going to call me anything, you have to call me in the dominant gender. But he's not even a he. So he's always been here. He's not a he. He's nothing physical. You can't put him in a box. You can't get all the full knowledge on Allah. We are incapable of seeing all of God's light, all God's might. Quran teaches who has the right to judge but who's been here forever. This is what Allah says in the Holy Quran. Who has the right to judge but the one who's been here forever? Who has the right to judge but the one who created the entire cosmos? The one who's been here way before the earth was created, way before the animals were created, and the trees. You know, the trees and the animals were here before us. That's why you should always respect animals. You know, you walking down the street, you know, give that bird some space or that cat some space. You know, they've been here.

0: before you. And they have a right, meaning they have a right to this earth just like you. So let them have their share. The animal kingdom, the animal world. So in the Quran, the God of man, accept your directional nature, the author of who is the author and designer of your nature. Accept your directional nature that God has put within you. Know that he put it in you. Accept it. Accept the challenge. And then you will see a new life. You will see a new creation within yourself and your life. So let the logic, the science, and that judge or judge your conduct. Then worship the one who created it for you. So you let the logic, the science, and that and that judge your conduct. So you let the logic that God created, the science that God created, and that nature that God has given us, judge your conduct. Okay, and then you worship the one who created it. So you study the logic of your natural urge. Okay, you study the science. You study the sciences. In that, to judge your conduct. Then you worship the one who created it. This is Imam Warfdi Muhammad. The Quran says, Ilahin Nas, which means the God of man. Ilah means so many things you give your devotional nature to. This is in the Holy Quran. Allah says, Ilahin Nas, which means the God of man. Okay? And Ilah means something you give your devotional nature to. This is Imam Warfdi Muhammad. So you give your devotional nature to the one who gave you that nature, who's given you that life, that given you that urge, that give you that directional, developmental essence within you. Something you admire highly and worship. So Eli means something you give your devotional nature to, something you admire highly and worship. So God is teaching us, when you study the word in the Quran, when it says the God of mankind, it is meaning that you are giving your devotional nature to something that you admire highly and worship. So worship the one who evolved you, the one who will judge you by the nature he gave you. All right, so this is Imam Warfdi Muhammad, okay? All praise due to Allah. It's beautiful. This stuff is beautiful. So we thank our Lord for all of the beautiful knowledge and information that he has given us. Okay? So we worship the one who evolved you, the one who will judge you by the nature he gave you. So Allah talks about the evil whisperer. and the Holy Quran. If an evil thought comes to your head, seek Allah. As soon as it comes to your head, try to seek God, Allah, and ask God to help you with that, with those whispers, because we get them all the time. Silly whispers, foolishness that comes to our mind, or stuff we see, you know, television and media and everything. You know, so we should ask God to help us immediately when those whispers come to us. This world is to be for us to deal with. Let's see here. This world is to be for us to deal with alone. W.D. Muhammad said the PhD and everyone else are toppled by weak feelings. So you could be a president of a country. You could have 20 PhDs. You could be the president of a university. But but you could be toppled Imam W.D. Muhammad said the PhD and everyone else are toppled by weak feelings. Pardon me. By weak feelings and sentiment, even the best ones are. So even the best ones, even our best humans on this earth, can fall victim to Shaitan and his influences and his whispers. All right. So don't think you're safe. You're only safe when you trust something bigger than you, which is Allah. If you're just trusting in yourself, you can fall. If you're just trusting in your intellect, you know, I got 5 PhDs, you can be toppled still. If you're trusting in that you have lots of money in the bank, or I'm a millionaire, or I'm a billionaire, you can still be toppled by this world. That money can bring you down. You know, you can make bad investments. That money can make you go do bad things with it. That money can get you in trouble. You need something that is bigger than you, that is bigger than you, the creator of your natural, your nature, directional urge. Your devotional nature. We have devotional nature. If you do not worship God, you will wind up worshiping something else on this earth, because God put the devotional worship nature within us. If you do not have something bigger than this material world, you're going to end up worshiping something. It may be money, it may be sex, it may be girls or guys, it may be cars, it may be music, it may just be materialism, it may be the intellect, it may be your ego, it may be whatever. It could be anything. But if you do not have God as your primary force to worship, you are going to be worshiping something else, because God put that devotional nature within us. So scripture teaches that the light will come down from the mountains to the lowlands. And let me see here. Let me check something. Sorry about that. So, the pardon me. So scripture says that the light will come down from the mountains to the lowlands. And mountains have many meanings. One meaning, mountains represent the divine perception. The divine understanding will come from up above, from the heavens, from God's teachings. It's going to come from up above and come down to the lower world to help us out down here. We're down on the lowlands, and we need that divine light to help us. And mountains, let's see here. Mountains also represents the one who obeys. The one who obeys will be given higher understanding and wisdom. So it's also, it means the one who obeys and listens to God will be blessed with higher understanding and higher wisdom and higher knowledge. This is our beautiful Lord here teaching us. So once you get your identity back, you will be something important when you look in the mirror. God wants us to get our true identity back. Once you know who you are, your whole life is just going to change. When you get the identity that God wants you to have, your life is going to change. You're going to do bigger things. Even if they're little things, they're going to be bigger little things. They're going to expand. God is going to open up more doors for you. When you come into that true identity, that true form that God has created, God says in the Quran, be a people firmly standing for justice, though it be against yourself. So even if you're involved with something, like you get into a car accident, and you know it's your fault, God is saying that you have to admit to that, because you don't know what damage you're doing to the other person. I got into an accident not just recently, and I haven't been in an accident since like my 20s, and I'm almost 60 now. And this lady just came out of nowhere and just hit the back of my car. And then when she got out the car, she was just, fibbing. I'll just use the word lying. You know, she was coming up with every story in the book. And God says, you tell the truth, even if it's against your own self, even if it jeopardizes you, because you don't know what damage you're doing. You could be hurting someone worse by not telling the truth. So even if it's against the rich, some people will not prosecute the rich. You know, they believe the rich is all powerful, that they're above the law. You go against the rich, if it's because God is seeing all of this. And if a rich person does something wrong, they have to repent for that, or You know, they have to take heed of that and responsibility. They just can't get off just because they're rich. So no matter what status you have, if you are, you know, excellent, you know, intellectually, you have to pay your dues also. You can't lie or have a lie that helps you. You have to tell the truth, even if it affects you, even if it brings you down. So, Warf Deen Muhammad, he said, this is what will keep a nation around for decades and centuries to come. If you start lying and cheating and breaking these laws that God wants us to keep, then this is what breaks down the fabric of a nation. If the rich is always, you know, getting by and not paying their dues, then that erodes the public sentiment. God wants nations to be strong and mighty, not weak and eroding. Once you start breaking these rules, it breaks the fabric of the community and the nation. Okay, so if you start breaking these rules, it's going to make the nation worse. And I think, unfortunately, America is going through a lot of that right now. We're going through a lot of big problems. So we have to put something higher before us if we want to get back on track. This is just what God is teaching us. So the imam said, treat our teenagers better. We have to treat the younger ones better. I was at Stop and Shop, and this kid like bumped into a person's car, and the guy got out and he was like, I think he was like, he started like cussing the kid out, you know, cursing him out and everything like that. And then the kid was with a bunch of other kids, and it made it worse. Then they started, I think, throwing stuff at his car or whatever. He made the situation worse. When all you should do is just try to talk to the young man and say, excuse me, young man, can you try to be careful next time? I know you was just playing it, you know. But he made it worse by how he confronted the child, the teenager. Imam Warf Deen Muhammad said, we don't live in Mecca where there are no liquor stores and drug stores, you know, where you can buy marijuana, and they don't have like the nightclubs that we have here. They don't have, you know, the drug dealers on the corners. They don't have, I don't think they have like the gangs. Pretty sure they don't have like the Crips and the Bloods and all of these things. So we don't live in a country where where they're not, the teenagers are not facing a lot of problems. This is probably the number one country in the world that faces the worst problems for teenagers and children. Probably the number one country in the world for having where the teenagers are facing peer pressure and social issues, probably the worst. So we live in America, and probably the worst place to raise a child. If he said, Imam Warfi Muhammad said, if your daughter comes home pregnant, don't slam the door on her. Don't slam the door in her face and kick her out, because some people do that. He said, don't blame her. He said, get mad at the world. Say, this ugly world got my daughter pregnant. That's what you should say. And then we should be trying to do something about this ugly world. We should be trying to do something about the serious social issues that we have on this earth, in this world. So you say this ugly world got her pregnant. He said his daughter wears lipstick and tight pants sometimes. But he says he doesn't want her to do that, but he's not going to go and curse her out over that, because there are many worse things that can happen. She could be on the streets selling herself, or there are other ways that it could be worse. So we want our teenagers to be perfect, which is not going to happen, because we were not perfect neither growing up. So we have to try to give the benefit of the doubt and try to work with our kids. This is Imam Warfi Muhammad and reading his book. So he said, let's not push our children away and talk to them nasty and harsh. He said, don't do that. He said, if I had, let's see here. If I had a daughter, I would not want her to wear lipstick and short dresses, tight clothes. So if I had a daughter, I wouldn't want her to wear that. But there are much worse things that are taking place on this earth. So we try to work with our children as best as we can. Sit down and talk to them. You know, be supportive and help your children out. And just keep dropping seeds of information, and one of those things will sprout and grow in her mind. Some bits of knowledge. All right, so this is the end of the show. Thank you for tuning in. God bless you all. Thank you very much. Assalamu alaikum, which means peace and blessings to you all. Thank you.
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